0: privateer in Canada in various things. So the original Medicare paid for doctors and hospitals, and then some of drugs. So let me put it this way. There's 40 million Canadians who are covered by what we call Medicare. 27 million Canadians have private coverage through an employer or another plan. And yes, a lot of that's for dental, for drugs, for physio. But one of the chapters is how to pay for the care you need. And you really have to look at, you know, your own coverage, your spouse's coverage, what's available on a cash basis. And if you need a diagnostic test, our advice is find a way of getting it. And if that means reaching in your own pocket, that might be better than waiting 4 months or 3 months and finding that whatever it is has advanced quite badly. Now, urgent stuff usually gets triaged in the system. So, and there is excellent quality in the system once you're in the right place. But getting there is the tricky part.
1: I was telling the story before you got here of my parents' experience in the medical industry. And they were raised in a generation where the doctor and any medical worker, they were authorities. So you didn't question them. Even if you had questions, you might not ask them. So how much do people have to get over that over respect, I guess, for the people in the medical profession?
0: Yeah, I think you can be you need to be questioning. You need to ask a lot of questions, even if you're on the verge of annoying busy people. I have a younger brother who's a family doctor, so we talk about these issues. You can do it without disrespecting the expertise of the doctor, but there's certainly a world of information online, and it's fair game to do some homework and then ask questions about a treatment. We are too patient, and I think the reason for the aggressive title of the book was to say to people, wake up. You know, there's care out there, but you're not going to get it by waiting in line. You're going to have to, if you know, make some additional steps. The hospital you've been sent to do a lot of these procedures? The best predictor of a quality outcome is volume. You want to go to a place where they do hips and knees every day. You don't want to go to a place where they go, well, you know, once a month we do one of these. You want somebody that's all they do. And so you need to find the high quality, high volume parts of the system.
1: Thank you for this. Nice to meet you.
0: Pleasure.
1: That's Michael Dechter, co-author of The Canadian Healthcare Guerrilla Handbook. Coming up, imagine being an ice-level witness to 30 years of NHL history without actually being a player.
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0: I am, as far as that's concerned, you know, I'm, that's the way I feel. I'm quite, I think that's important. If you're older and you don't have the, you know, you don't have any energy and you don't have any spirit, then, you know, it's not going to work for you. And it doesn't matter what you do, whether it's, you know, writing songs or performing. But, you know, it, I think it's fine as long as you have the, a very kind of energetic spirit that you can bring to this. And, yeah, the music's not, I mean, music as an art form isn't necessarily for any particular age group to either perform or create or enjoy. You know, music can be enjoyed by everyone, you know, from little children to very old people. And as far as making music's concerned, making music can be done by children up to old people. It just depends whether you have the, you have anything to give.
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0: This may be the oddest story that I have ever come across in the interview archives so far.
1: Well.
0: And it's an interview with Denny Doherty from the Mamas and the Papas. I think it's from the early 80s or so. Not all of these interviews are labeled properly, so I'm always having to guess based on what they're saying in the interview.
1: Carbon dating them? Is that what
0: yes,
1: we're doing?
0: That's yes, that's what okay. I'm doing. And he tells a very unusual story about how Mama Cass Elliott, you know, a fine singer, like an excellent singer, how she really got her voice. Have a listen to this. It's nuts.
2: We came back down to L.A., and by then, Cass had just started singing with us, whether we liked it or not. She was going to sing with us, and it worked out. I mean, John heard this fourth part. There's a story, I don't know if you've heard about Cass getting hit on the head with a length of copper pipe. This happened. She tried singing with us in the islands, and Michelle's a contralto. Michelle's voice is kind of high, and Cass's voice was sort of in the middle. A lot of power, but couldn't get up in the upper registers. And while Duffy was gutting his hotel to build this nightclub, there was a workman who took an ice machine apart, and there was a copper coil that he took out, and there was a balcony just down to Creaky Alley. That's where the entrance to Duffy's was in Creaky Alley. And he threw the copper coil over into the pile of rubble downstairs, but Cass was coming through the entrance, and he hit her on top of the head and knocked her cold in Creaky Alley. But when she woke up, she had another note, a tone and a half on top of her register. She could sing up there. I don't know. Thank you, God. Who knows how it happened. But that happened.
0: So there you go.
1: Unbelievable. That's ridiculous.
0: Yes, it is. It's so ridiculous that I wonder, you know, perhaps Denny
1: embellished?
0: Misremembers that based on...
1: apocryphal tale, yeah, as they call them.
0: And by the way, he was a great storyteller.
1: He was a remarkable singer, too. I mean, you think that vocal on Monday.
0: Oh, I know. And a great storyteller and a great guy, and he will certainly be missed. But that story, I wonder about a little bit. You get hit on the head by a copper pipe, copper tubing, and all of a sudden you can hit higher notes. I don't know about that one.
1: We're going to have a whole bunch of young singers all across the country now getting themselves hit on the head to broaden their range.
0: Do not try this at home, kids. Okay, coming up next on Famous Lost Words, When Rock Stars Attack.
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0: Welcome back to Famous Lost Words. I'm Tom Jokic. I just want to let you know before we move on that this next segment aired quite a long time before the passing of David Crosby, which is why we refer to him in the present tense. 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
34: This is Famous Lost Words, a deep dive into the musical archives. I'm Christopher Ward with my co-host, Tom Jokic. Now, Tom, you were listening to an interview with Buffalo Springfield from, what, like the mid-80s? How's that possible?
35: And when I saw that it was Buffalo Springfield, I went, okay, that is not possible. They were not around. They broke up, what, in the late 60s, I think. Mm-hmm. And this is from the mid-80s, and it was Buffalo Springfield Revisited. That's the name of the group. So they got Bruce Palmer is the guy we're talking about, and he got the rights to tour under that name. So
34: the principals must have agreed to that.
35: They must have. Yeah, they must have. So Bruce Palmer was in Buffalo Springfield.
34: Right.
35: And he went on to play bass with Crosby, Stills, Nash & Young. But that plan hit a snag because of one person.
2: David Crosby and I did not match. He's probably one of the only persons in the world that I couldn't get along with at all. In a room or playing music, it was impossible to blend with a man. He wasn't affable to me or I to him. He was belligerent and obstinate and horrible and conceited and all the things that I didn't really consider human. So it got to the point where it was either him or me. And we both realized it had to be him because he had the name on the album.
35: Uh-huh.
34: that's tough.
35: Yeah.
34: Tough talk from Bruce Palmer, the late Bruce Palmer.
35: Yeah.
34: Well, you know, I interviewed Crosby. He's a Toronto guy.
35: He's a Toronto guy, yeah.
34: Yeah. I interviewed Crosby, and it was when his autobiography came out. And he was happy to admit to all of his weaknesses and his foibles. I'm probably including egotism and to say nothing of weapons charges and drug-related issues. But he was also funny and warm and genuine. He was a really good listener.
0: Mm-hmm.
34: And it was a fantastic interview. In fact, we should play bits of that sometime in the very near future.
35: Sure. I would love to hear it. I've heard some interviews from him just in the last year.
34: Mm-hmm.
35: And he has been like that person you've talked about. Really, really warm, really personable, really, like, very honest. And they were, someone was asking him, why did you get booted out of the Birds? And he said, oh, because I was a complete dink. Right, but he would.
34: Is that the word he used?
35: No,
34: come on.
35: It was much worse when he used it. And he's so funny about what a jerk he really was that it's really endearing. Like you love him because he is so self-effacing, self-defecating, as I like to say. And and so he was very much like that, and it was it made for a much more fun interview to listen to.
34: He was great. I mean, he was very lucid, and that wasn't what I was expecting, given his history.
35: Yeah.
34: But he told me something funny. I was interviewing him at the Four Seasons in Toronto, and we were overlooking the original site of the Riverboat Cafe. And he had been there, and he had met Joni Mitchell there.
35: Mm-hmm.
34: I washed dishes there, by the way.
35: During that time?
34: No, just later.
35: Okay.
34: But
35: I hope so, buddy. Like, yeah. How old are you?
34: And he said, Joni taught me two things. He said, she taught me how to use open tunings on guitar. And he said that led to my whole sort of songwriting explosion. And he said, and she taught me to write stuff down. Because he said before then, he figured if he didn't remember it, it wasn't worth remembering. Isn't that
35: wow.
34: weird?
35: Wow.
34: I know.
35: Imagine how many great ideas, concepts, melodies got lost because Crosby was arrogant enough
34: and wasted, man.
35: Wasted enough to not write any of that stuff down, right?
34: Yeah. Oh, well.
35: Anyway.
34: He was 8 miles high. What can he say?
35: So every week we look back at a great song from the past. And this week it's a song that had a very distinctive sound. And it was a huge departure from their previous sound. And the song is Jive Talkin' by the Bee Gees. Okay. And that's one of your... Is that your favorite? Would you say that's your favorite Bee Gees? From their previous sound. And the song is Jive Talkin' by the Bee Gees. Okay. And that's one of your... Is that your favorite? Would you say that's your favorite Bee Gees song or one of them?
34: Oh, I love that song. And it was so unexpected if you knew the Bee Gees' history. And fortunately, I did when I went into the interview because they were tough. This is a group of guys who did not suffer fools gladly. And they'd been raked over the coals by the press. They were very suspicious, particularly somebody coming from a video channel. And mm-hmm. they were not of that era.
35: Yeah.
34: But, you know, when you get a chance to show them that you have respect and some knowledge of their work, they tell you great stuff.
35: Right. And one of the things you asked them about is how the song Jive Talkin' came about.
1: I'll never forget when I heard Jive Talkin', and this is a fan response to you, but I remember I was driving along in a car. It was one of those times when you actually stop the car and right. you go, I can't believe this song. And I, of course, like many other fans, I'm sure I told you, I had no idea who it was.
34: Mm-hmm. Right.
1: But by the end of it, before I heard the announcer, I said, I know those voices, and I know, and now, of course, it sounds quintessentially Bee Gees, but mm-hmm. at the time, it sounded so different yeah. from what you had done.
3: Well, we were coming out of hiatus. We were coming out of a period of time where we hadn't really had

0: that can't simply wait for a process to go through. The federal government needs to get Marine Atlantic and their workers back at a table, and this issue needs to get resolved and a process put in place that respects the rights of workers, but also clearly keeps identifying Marine Atlantic as a an essential service. And, you know, one of the options that I am looking at is if this has to go to a court, so I'm looking at pursuing intervener status on that. This is too important for the province of Newfoundland and Labrador not to have this urgency about it.
1: All right, got to leave it there. Premier Wakeham, thanks for making the time today and sharing the story nationally. Appreciate it.
0: Thank you very much, Tim. Bye.
2: Talking Toronto.
3: Public safety is paramount, along with the people that we are escorting.
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0: 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Paul Langlois of the Tragically Hip kicked things off, followed by Broken Social Scene, Alessia Cara, and Feist. We caught up with Alessia Cara before her performance.
1: I've had so many family members and friends who have needed care from various hospitals in the GTA, including myself as a kid. I actually was like partly raised in Sick Kids Hospital. I had a lot of issues growing up, and I know firsthand how noble it is to be a healthcare worker and how important it is. And we need to support those people. We need to support the workers and support these hospitals, give them the resources they need to give the proper care, you know.
0: Well, organizers, we're hoping to raise about $2 million for the UHN and Michael Guerin Hospital Foundations. 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

0: gorgeous Greek neighborhood. The Danforth is a gem in the city. It's the place you go if you want bustling patios, amazing food, and just the best time. I think it goes like this. Opa! The Danforth is the go-to spot for authentic Greek food here in the city. And here at Messini's Authentic Gyros, you can get anything, and it all feels like it's homemade. I went with the chicken gyro, and I'll be honest, I'm an expressive eater, so I'm going to do my best to not make a mess. It's a gyro dance. Only a couple steps north of the main drag is Serrano Bakery, a Greek spot that is a staple in the Danforth neighborhood, and they are known for their amazing selection of baklava. If you have a sweet tooth, this is the place you need to be when you're visiting the city. Another gem in the city is this amazing Ethiopian restaurant. They have got some of the most incredible food, and when it comes to flavor and options, girl, thank you so much. It is endless. When I tell you, color, explosion, authenticity, I'm gonna need some help with this. Built back in 1919, originally as a movie theater, the Danforth Music Hall is a legendary music venue here in the city. Now, the tech has obviously updated quite a bit since 1919, but that original charm is still there. Blooming since 1911, Percy Waters Flower Market is an OG staple here in the Danforth. You have beautiful arrangements that will take your breath away. I mean, what more could a girl ask for? Toronto's Danforth neighborhood has it all, from incredible Greek authentic food to some really unique food finds and some Instagrammable spots. For more information, you can visit our website.
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21: All incidents have been cleared off the majors, but there are still a few closures to keep in mind around the city. In Scarborough, Brimley Road at Progress Avenue remains closed in all directions. In downtown, Rosedale Valley Road is closed between Bayview and Park Road for maintenance work, and that closure is scheduled to remain in place until 6 p.m. today. In the West End, Due West Fest is continuing through the weekend. Dundas Street West remains closed from Ossington through to Lansdowne until early morning tomorrow. 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

0: Talking history, this month in history, our topic for the tournaments at the moment, it is our second preliminary game. Rod is playing Ted. The winner is going to go on to play Josh here. Looks like we have the majority of our... Oh, we have to free up a line before we can get that fourth golf player on the line. Also, people are messaging me right now about the golf passes. They are available in the tournament. So if you want to play... Once we finish this game, a line will be open at 1-877-518-5151. So let's see what we have going on here. Putting our players back on the line. Rada and Ted, currently Ted up 1-0. Rada, back to you. The pressure's on.
1: I know.
0: June 3rd, 1967, Aretha Franklin hit number one with her signature hit Respect. But believe it or not, it's a cover. What's Sitting on the Dock of the Bay singer originally wrote and performed the song in 1965.
1: Otis Redding.
0: You got it, Rada. That's correct. Ted, here's yours. June 3rd, 1968. What Pittsburgh-born pop culture artist was shot?
2: Andy Warhol?
0: Yes, Andy Warhol's. You hear pop culture artist, and the answer is probably Andy Warhol. 2-1 right now for Ted, meaning, Roddy, you need this. June 3rd, 1989, the Skydome opened. What Canadian-born sitcom star hosted a large part of the ceremony?
1: Oh, my God, what's his name? His father? Oh, God's sakes. I can't think of his name.
0: His name is Alan Thicke.
1: Oh.
0: From Growing Pains. That is what we needed there. All right. Andrea Martin took part in that. David Peterson was the premier at the time, and Glass Tiger performed. But that would have been one of your questions there, Ted. You did not need it, though, because you have got a 2-1 win over Rada. Rada, thank you for playing the game. We shall move to our finals here. And, I got to switch this up. So that's not the golf final that I was going to do. Instead, we're going to talk some headlines here for these two players. And we're going to put you at position number 2, Ted, because you won the second game. Josh is going to come on in at position number 1. We're talking headlines. Let's see what you remember from this week in the news. Josh, to you. It was on Thursday, May 28th, that a two-week-long search for a missing 14-year-old girl came to a rather miraculous conclusion when she was found safely in Etobicoke. Josh, what's her name?
3: Jean-Brene Ramsey?
0: No. That was a girl that was... not found in the U.S. in the 80s. Esther is the answer. Okay, Ted, over to you. What is the name of the traditional soccer noisemaker that has been banned at the 2026 FIFA World Cup?
2: Is that the Zula?
0: I cannot... Vazula? What's that?
2: Vazula?
0: And Mark is saying absolutely not. Vuvuzela is the answer we needed there. You missed a VU and you had the zoo instead of the L. Wasn't close enough, Ted.
2: It reminds me of my Timothy Chalamet.
0: Oh, that was okay. Nice. Josh, over to you. Last Sunday, what series set a record with 16 wins at the Canadian Screen Awards?
3: Heated rivalry?
0: Yes, it did, Josh. Very good. Ted, over to you. What star of Kim's Convenience and Run the Burbs was the host of the Canadian Screen Awards?
2: Andrew Kim?
0: That is incorrect. Not Andrew Kim. Andrew Fung is the answer to that. You took his old show and his name and you put it together. Josh, over to you. What a Whole New World singer passed away this past June the 2nd at the age of 75?
3: Peebo Bryson?
0: Yes, that's correct. Peebo Bryson passed away. Ted, to you, the government of Canada has endorsed a plan to send the Marineland beluga whales to what conservatory in to a conservatory in what country?
2: Spain.
0: Spain is correct. Yes, very good. 2-1 right now for Josh. Josh, nostalgia alert. This past Friday, Nicholas Galitzine appeared on the big screen as what 80s action figure?
3: Oh, He-Man?
0: He-Man is correct. Very good. In the Masters of the Universe movie, Ted, He-Man's arch nemesis is Skeletor, who plays Skeletor in the film.
2: Oh.
0: No help, River Ted. Phoenix? You're eliminated. Yeah, no. This is a one-on-one game, Ted. You got the wrong answer anyway. It's Jared Leto, but it's a one-on-one game, remember. We can't allow people in the background to go against Josh. You may not have any help, so that is a buzz out right there. And that is a mathematical win for Josh. Thank you for playing the game. Josh has got the win.
3: Boom, boom, boom.
0: Josh, boom, boom, boom. 3-2-1. You get the win over Ted. And it's your choice of tickets. What would you like? We got the RBC Canadian Open, Paranormal Activity, Alison Russell, or Scary Movie?
3: I'm going to go with Scary Movie. Me and the missus really liked the commercial we've seen of that, and we've always kind of liked that series.
0: The tagline's great. The Wayans are back to cancel culture. I dig it. So hold on the line. We're going to get you a Scary Movie. Very good. All right. We're looking for that last player for the golf game now. If you want to go to the RBC Canadian Open, then give us a call. I need one more tournament player. The tournament is this month in history, but the finals round will be golf oriented. So that's why I'm being specific on this one. All right. We have 1-877-518-5151. That is the number to call. Need that last player. But that means we have 3 out of 4 players on the line. And Chris from Toronto is going to be our first player here. Hi, Chris.
4: Good morning.
0: Good morning. You're playing against Brian from Brighton. Hello, Brian.
5: Good morning.
0: Good morning, Chris and Brian. Here we go. Chris, June 3rd, 1995, Brian Adams would hit number one on the Billboard chart with Have You Ever Really Loved a Woman? It was a single from the soundtrack of what film? It was Don Juan DeMarco is the answer to that one. Brian, to you, on June 3rd, 2011, what American pathologist and euthanasia proponent known by the nickname Dr. Death passed away?
5: The Kevorka.
0: Cannot give you the Kevorka. Jack Kevorkian is the correct answer to that. Chris, to you, on June 3rd, 2016, Muhammad Ali passed away. What was his birth name?
4: Cassius Clay.
0: Cassius Clay is the correct answer. You're on the board with one. Brian, to you, June 4th, 1989, there was a protest in China resulting in a brutal Chinese government assault and massacre of protesters. In what central location of the city of Beijing did this protest take place?
4: Tiananmen Square
0: is correct. Very good. Chris, June 5th, 1851. What Harriet Beecher Stowe epic story of slavery began to appear in a serial form in a Washington, D.C. anti-slavery newspaper? So it would later be turned into a novel, Harriet Beecher Stowe.
4: Roots?
0: Not Roots. It was Uncle Tom's Cabin. Brian, on June 5th, 1968, what senator and U.S. presidential candidate was shot and killed at the Ambassador Hotel in L.A.?
5: Robert Kennedy.
0: Very good. Robert Kennedy is correct there. 2-1 right now for Brian. And with that, we're putting you both on hold. You have 2 questions that remain. Chris could make a comeback, or Brian could take away the win. We will find out after this. We'll get that last player. Oh, we have that last player on the line. That's good. So Dee and Jeff will face off after this as we continue on with Sunday Morning Trivia right here across the iHeartRadio Talk Network. 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We're streaming right now at Sunday Morning Trivia. 7:30 News Talk 1010 Time Saver Traffic.
6: A new issue has popped up in Scarborough. The 401 eastbound collector ramp to Kingston Road is now completely blocking all lanes, and that's due to a stalled vehicle. Downtown, a major police investigation at Bloor Street West and Young continues to block that intersection. And in Mississauga, the QEW eastbound at Mississauga Road, that remains extremely slow, with two right lanes blocked because of a crash around Erin Mills Parkway. 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

0: knows where the time goes. That's Fairport Convention, led by Sandy Denny. I would have accepted Sandy Denny there as well, since I said it was female folk pioneers that we were doing. Let's do, for another pair of Alison Russell tickets, it's Meet Me in the Middle. Why don't you just meet me in the middle? You know how the game is played. This is for our online players. Send in your answer to @SundayMorningTrivia on Instagram. And your Meet Me in the Middle is as follows. Seventh correct answer gets the win. David Tennant, Peter Capaldi, and Tom Baker, as well as a variety of other actors, provide a chorus of the Fairport Convention classic. David Tennant, Peter Capaldi, Tom Baker, and a variety of other actors with a common bond provide a chorus of the Fairport Convention classic. Figure that on out. Send it on into @SundayMorningTrivia on Instagram in a DM only, please. Then I know who number seven is going to be. I will figure that out at the break. But right now we have more of the this month in history to attend to. And our two players are going to be, oh, he's back this week. Nice to hear from Waqar on the line from Toronto. Hi, Waqar.
1: Good morning, Jason.
0: All right, giving another shot this week, and you're playing against Brad from Toronto. Hello, Brad.
2: Hello.
0: Hey, Jason. Good. All right, here we go. Waqar and Brad. Waqar, to you for the first question. June 10th, 1935, Bill Wilson and Dr. Bob Smith formed what self-help organization that would prefer no names are used? Any guess, Waqar?
1: No, sorry.
0: Alcoholics Anonymous is the correct answer there. Is that Waqar's phone that's doing that? Waqar, I don't know. I've never heard that sound before on a phone. That's a pretty funky phone you got going on. Okay, we'll ride the levels. Brad, to you. June 10th, 1978. John Travolta and Olivia Newton-John went to number one on the Billboard chart with which Grease hit?
2: You're the One I Want.
0: That's correct. Very good. A lot of people are like, Summer Nights? No, it's You're the One That I Want. Well done, Brad. Waqar, back to you. June 10th, 1994. What Sandra Bullock and Keanu Reeves film was released?
1: Speed.
0: Speed is the correct answer. Very good. Brad, in the movie Speed, what speed could the bus not go under?
2: 50 miles an hour?
0: Incorrect. It was 50 miles an hour. Waqar, to you. June 10th, 2004, Ray Charles passed away at the age of 73. He was known as a blind musician, but he was not blind at birth. He lost his vision at the age of six due to what disease?
1: Measles?
0: No, it was glaucoma is what he lost his vision with. Terrible disease. Got one of my eyes. Brad, to you. On June 11th, 1979, John Wayne died. John Wayne was his stage name, but what was his real first name?
2: I'm going to guess here. William?
0: It was Marion. His name was... That's why you want to change it. Marion Robert Morrison. John Wayne. There's an upgrade. Waqar, over to you. On June 11th, 1986, Ferris Bueller's Day Off was released. Waqar, who played Ferris?
1: Sandra Bullock?
0: No, it was Matthew Broderick that played Ferris Bueller. You're still on your speed question there with Sandra Bullock. Brad, to you, what was the first name of Ferris's best friend as played by Alan Ruck?
2: Sloan was the other one. Ooh. Johnny?
0: It was not. It was Johnny's far too cool. Cameron was the name. No offense to any Camerons out there. But Cameron was the name, wearing the Red Wings jersey. 1-1 right now. Waqar, back to you. June 11th, 1982. E.T. the Extraterrestrial was released. What was the first name of the 10-year-old boy as played by Henry Thomas?
1: I'm guessing Josh.
0: It wasn't Josh. It was Elliot. Elliot. And Brad, to you, what chocolate brand got a big boost by being included in that film?
2: Nestle.
0: It was originally Spielberg wanted M&M's. Didn't work out. Reese's Pieces is what they went with. Got a big boost. You two guys, hold on. After the break, we're going to come back. We've got a tiebreaker because it's 1-1 right now. The winner of that tiebreaker will go on to face Trevor in Burlington. Our last category in the head-to-head games will be Celebrity Birthday, or a take on Celebrity Birthday, dare I say. So we will do that when we come back, and then the chain game of Jeopardy. 11:15 News Talk 1010 Time Saver Traffic.
3: A new collision is slowing traffic on the westbound side of the 401. Just before the 409, a crash has that left lane blocked, so expect some heavier volume on the approach. 401 eastbound collector ramp to Kingston Road that remains closed because of a stalled vehicle. 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